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0: See that slowing pattern now forms south of Paseo. Slowing is going to continue to just south of Jefferson on 25 southbound as you make your way toward the Big Eye. Also watch for a stalled vehicle, I-40 eastbound at Santa Rosa. And if you do have a traffic tip, call the new tip line 505-883-8369.
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1: This is it, Hank Brown. A defining Iowa moment. Waits in the wings. Can he snatch it? Empty in the backfield. Hits his back foot. Throws to the end zone. Back shoulder. Oh, is he caught? Oh, my God. Oh, my God. He caught it. Oh, my God. He caught it. Yes. Western Michigan and the college football world. Iowa has your back.
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5: So we haven't put any up yet, Dan, but I've got a couple options.
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5: 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Obviously, I know the Patriots are not defeated. They're not 0-3, but they don't seem to be.

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0: apocalypse. And I go, we're not doing this.
1: We all die immediately.
0: Yes, yes. Yeah. Brad Pitt's not walking through that door. He's right here. What, Todd?
2: So what comes first, a zombie apocalypse or AI is going to destroy the entire planet? I'm a little concerned. We should figure this out.
0: How about we take a break? Last call for phone calls. What we learn, what's in store tomorrow right after this.

0: try to.
1: All right.
0: Sounded just like her then.
1: Yeah. If I close my eyes.
0: Hey, you thought it was her. I know.
1: Yeah. Big Day Ray just gave me Sports Illustrated's mock draft. Yes, it's time for a mock draft. 7 quarterbacks in the first round. They've also got Jeremiah Smith going number 1 overall. Arch Manning, Dante Moore, Darian Mensah. That will be the first 4 picks. Next quarterback taken would be Trinidad Chambliss at 8. C.J. Carr at 10 to the Cleveland Browns. Let's see. Any other quarterbacks there? Let's see. Where is Mestmaker? Is he in here, Ray?
2: He's 30th to the Arizona Cardinals.
1: Okay. And who's the other quarterback?
2: Jaden Maiava, USC.
1: Okay.
2: They have him going in the 20s.
1: To Pittsburgh. Mm-mm. Okay. All right. Yeah. So never too early to give you a mock draft. Yes, Dylan.
3: It is always interesting when you see a guy like Trinidad Chambliss, and you're like, how did you end up at Ferris State for this? Like, where in the recruiting process did you just sort of disappear?
1: Well, Cam Ward, he was at Incarnate Word. Yeah. Steve in New Hampshire. Hi, Steve. Best and worst.
4: I hate to pull a Todd, but I just have to skew negative. I really only have a worst, and it was that Patriots game. That was just abysmal to watch. And I do want to thank you for that mock draft and buffering Todd singing Quizzical with my phone call. I really appreciate that. I don't want to have to follow him.
1: You're welcome, Steve. We got a new podcast here. It's called The Cutoff. It's a baseball podcast. Dan G and Mario. Dan G, one of the BRGs, and Mario, who is the director of the eyes and ears of the show. And they're going to preview the wild card round, an episode that comes out later today. We're doing big boy stuff here. Yes, Marvin.
5: I should tell people, guys, the way I love basketball is the way Mario loves baseball. So you guys, I listen to it. Very, very good. Very insightful.
1: This day in sports history, 8 White Sox are indicted by a grand jury charged with fixing the 1919 World Series. Let's go around the room, see if we learned anything. Mad Dog Russo tomorrow and Joey Votto. Todd, I'll start with you. Did you learn anything today?
0: I did. When Herm Edwards played, he did not look forward to trying to tackle John Riggins, Earl Campbell, or Walter Payton.
1: How about you, Dylan?
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0: 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Is that a good impression? I don't know.
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1: 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For Fritzy, Dylan, Marv, Big Day Ray, Paulie, the BRGs, yours truly. 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
21: 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Hey, Alfie, what can I get for you?
22: Hey, Nora, just a nice latte, please. 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
21: 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Mainly working here. You?
22: Me? Well, I was battling gods in the afterlife realm, and after lunch, I fought mercenaries. Ooh, could I get oat milk with that latte, please?
21: Yeah, of course.
22: 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Oh, and I'll grab an almond croissant, too.
21: Wait, what? 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
2: Next great young one. Oh, man. I thought Sam LaPorta was going to have, you know, break out more. Like, these guys are having good, like, rookie years, but then they're kind of falling off a little bit. Ty Warren was solid at first, not doing too much lately. Colson Loveland, the consistency isn't there. I mean, these guys have talent, no doubt, but I was leaning towards Colson Loveland. I just need to see him produce now going into the, you know, third week of the season.
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1: We did it. We made it through the weekend, ready to go, full steam ahead. Or as Reggie Miller once said, full head of steam.
4: Yep.
1: Good morning. Welcome to the program. Ready to go for these 3 hours. Todd and Dylan in the back row. Marvin, Paulie, yours truly in the BRGs. Herm Edwards, he plays to win the game. He'll join us coming up next hour. David Pollock, the former NFL defensive end and did work for game day. Now on his own, he'll recap the college football weekend as well. We got football tonight. Eagles, Bears. It's been Eagles by 4.5. It's now down to 3.5. And it looks like Case Keenum will get the call against one of my Super Bowl picks. The other Super Bowl pick came from, 16 down, Todd, I think, in the
4: 16-0 at halftime with no offense to be seen for the whole first half of the game.
1: But the Broncos came back, and they won that as a home underdog against the Rams. 877-3DP-SHOW, as we always do every Monday. Best and worst of the weekend. Tyler's sitting by. He'll take your phone calls. Good morning if you're watching on Peacock or NBC Sports Now or listening on our radio affiliates. 441 cities. I didn't even know there were that many cities in America, Todd, but apparently there are.
4: At least that many.
1: 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New merchandise. 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All right, we have a poll question, play of the day, stat of the day, all of that forthcoming. I don't know what I learned this weekend because I don't know if the Raiders are good, but they should be at least talked about. They're 3-0, and maybe they're kind of sneaky good this year. This was supposed to be that transitional year where, all right, Kirk, go in there and play quarterback for a little while, and then your replacement's right there over your shoulder. Not so fast. They ended up beating the Saints, and Tyler Shuck had 4 touchdown passes. The Broncos over the Rams. I was surprised the Broncos were a home underdog there. The Ravens stunned the Cowboys. That was one of those games where you go, somebody's going to make a great play or somebody's going to make a stupid play. And I got to give credit to both sides of that because Cowboys made some stupid plays right at the very end. You don't squib it. You don't take time off the clock because if you do that, now they have to have a Hail Mary pass. That's it. It can't be we're going to throw it to get in field goal range. You're going to give them maybe 3 seconds to be able to do that. And mathematically, that wouldn't happen. Dak Prescott had a touchdown pass and overthrew his receiver in the end zone. It was just weird at the end of that game. Like, Dallas gave the Ravens that game. Now, the Ravens did make a couple of plays, and then you kicked the field goal to win it. By the way, J.J. Watt had an unbelievable game. Energy, his energy matched the game. His energy matched the stadium, and he was on it. That was one of those where if you go, all right, maybe he's just filling the seat until they figure out who they're going to replace Tony Romo with. J.J. Watt was great, and I thought he elevated Jim Nance's game as well. But that was fun, back and forth, and you know, he had a lot of star power there as well. But the game coming up tonight, the Bears going with their third-string quarterback. This goes back anytime, you know, there's a quarterback injury. Man, the Niners should trade Mac Jones. No. Because are you trying to tell me Brock Purdy's going to stay healthy the entire year? And the answer is he won't. I mean, the Niners just keep getting banged up and banged up and banged up, and somehow they keep winning. Don't trade your backup quarterback. You know, that's why, well, who are the Giants going to bring in? Jimmy G. Well, Jimmy G's not on a roster. Go get him. Might be a reason why he's not on a roster, but that backup quarterback is extremely valuable in today's NFL. And third string quarterback Case Keenum, who is just about Marvin's age, is this will be the last call probably for him. Although Caleb Williams may be out for a month, but Bagent with concussion protocol, he'll probably be the starter after this week. College football-wise, Texas over Tennessee, not surprised. The Oregon-USC game, I watched, yes, the bad hit on Dante Moore. But I would say this, though, I'm not going to take USC's side of this, but if I'm a quarterback and I'm going to give myself up, there's no shame in giving yourself up just a little bit earlier. Don't let them make the decision on your health. Now, I'm not saying Dante Moore's at fault. I'm saying protect yourself, because I don't know about him. And if you're going to leave it up to a defender to decide when you slide, and if you slide too late, I can't take that chance. Now, Dylan Raiola came in, and he's probably better than 90% of the starting quarterbacks in college football. I mean, that's a nice luxury. When you can take a guy who was a big-ticket item with Nebraska, you bring him in. I guess they weren't sure if Moore was going to go pro last year, but Raiola will get the start here probably for a couple of games as they wait, I think, official diagnosis update on Moore. And they go through a really good period here where they're not going to be playing great competition. So they have UCLA at home. They have home against Nebraska, they're at Illinois, and then home versus Northwestern. They can get through that, undefeated. The other part of this is USC. I know, everybody keeps telling me, got a great recruiting class. You got to win that game. That's at home. They have a backup quarterback. And it's almost like that hit on Moore gave Oregon a boost, momentum, something. Got to win that game. Lincoln Riley didn't want to go into the SEC, so he took the USC job and thought you'd be in the Pac-12. But now you're with the big boys. Now you're in the Big Ten. And the schedule is going to get tougher. But you got to win that game. You barely beat Rutgers. This is it. Last call. Got to make the playoffs, it feels like. Playoffs are bust. And I know you gave him a big contract there. You can get out of those big contracts. We see it all the time. Got to win that game. What's USC's schedule here, Paulie?
3: Some of the toughies USC has coming up. Penn State, Ohio State, Indiana, at UCLA to finish a season.
1: Okay. Is Penn State the college version of the Chargers? I know. I'm going to say it out loud. I'm watching that game against Wisconsin. I'm going, man, you're allowing them to hang in here. And I thought Penn State, new coaching change, easier schedule. They might be a playoff team. And they let Wisconsin win. Speaking of the Chargers, you go to Buffalo. You could have won the game. Like, you were there. You were in the moment. And then all of a sudden, you didn't win the game. And same old Chargers. Although that's a tough place to win. But that was a play. I thought they were going to win the game. I just thought, yeah, they're not supposed to. They'll win. And Josh Allen. Josh Allen's going to be remembered as one of the great running backs of all time. Not only quarterback, but running back. Because he had two more rushing touchdowns. He has six rushing touchdowns on the season. He is the fourth player in NFL history to have at least six rushing touchdowns in nine consecutive seasons. He joins Marshall Faulk, LaDainian Tomlinson, and Jim Brown.

0: Stat of the day brought to you by Panini America, the official trading cards of the Dan Patrick Show. Yes, Paul.
1: Do you think Bills running back James Cook enjoys the goal line situation?
0: Well, I always go back to when Barry Sanders said, I would get us down to the goal line, but then Wayne Fonts would take me out. He goes, at least leave me in as a decoy. He goes, I never understood that. Hey, we're going to take you out. Why? Well, we don't want you getting hurt down there, jumping over the pile or whatever his reason. But Barry would be like, you know, and Barry ended up with 99 touchdowns. Yes, Paul.
1: James Cook is third in the league in rushing. He's ninth in the league in touchdowns by running backs.
0: 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By the way, Marcus Mariota picked up $200,000 with the win over the Seahawks. He gets $200,000 every time he plays 60% of the snaps of a Washington win. 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
2: Stat of the day, stat of the day, stat of the day, stat of the day. Here comes that what? Stat of the day.
0: I think it'd be great if right after the win, the Washington management ownership just has a bag, a briefcase full of cash, $200,000. Here it is. Make it rain, Marcus. Yes, Dylan.
3: I was going to say, you're talking about the luxury of having a high-end backup quarterback. Marcus Mariota is the perfect example of how that play. You beat the defending Super Bowl champions with your backup. It's, if you're the 49ers, don't get rid of Mac Jones.
0: No. I mean, look at the Seahawks. Although Sam Darnold didn't play well, but you had Drew Locke. You got to have a guy you can put in that you feel confident. Speaking of which, Jameis Winston. You know, he's funnier when they win and he plays well. They won, so he's not as funny. But if he plays well, then he's a whole lot funnier. That was hard. Like, that felt like a homework assignment. Like, I'm being made to watch that game. That's tough. And the Cam Ward clock continues to tick, tick, tick, tick. Yes, Marvin.
4: Yeah, I was watching that game questioning all my life choices. But going down the field, Cam Ward, I was like, oh, they might do this. Brian Daboll's their OC. He's coming back to MetLife.
0: Yeah.
4: And he could have ran for a few more yards and then just decides to throw a lollipop. And it was the easiest interception for the Giants to make.
0: Yeah. Yeah, Dylan.
3: So the Giants kicker, Dominic Zavada, he was 4 of 4. His longest field goal was 39 yards. So, like, they're down there. They just couldn't do anything.
0: Tough game to watch. Like, not all games are created equal. When you go, boy, we're watching NFL football. And I go, well, it's a reasonable facsimile there. And what if Tennessee got a new stadium coming up and they would happen to be on the clock? Yeah, after 3 weeks, I'm already thinking, if you're Tennessee and you could get Arch Manning and you're moving into a new stadium, can you already say goodbye to Cam Ward? And I thought he was going to be good. I thought, he showed promise and some leadership. And, man, because, you bring in new coach who didn't draft Cam Ward. And, like, that's always the tricky part. When you inherit somebody, it's like, hey, that wasn't my girlfriend, but I guess she's my girlfriend now. And maybe you don't want to go out with her. Yes, Dylan.
3: Do we need to give Cam Ward the benefit of the doubt a little bit by virtue of being on the Titans? They do feel like one of those teams where you get drafted there as a high pick, particularly as a quarterback, and you're sort of in limbo until you're at your second stop.
0: Well, I don't know if this is similar to what happened with Bryce Young, but they benched him. And I thought that was a good move because he felt overwhelmed. He looked overwhelmed. Let him kind of reset. There's a reason why they took you number one. And then he came back and he played well yesterday. He's put up really good numbers and probably going to get that contract extension. And I watched the Texans and the Colts and I'm going, wait a minute. Are you going to lose again? 0-3? Raiders are 3-0 and the Texans are 0-3. The NFL loves this parody. Like, there's only one team probably that you go, well, two. Dolphins, Titans just don't feel like they're going to be competitive at all. But the Raiders, Brock Bowers came back. Like, they're fun. Like, there's an actual pulse here where you go, all right, you know, they can pull off a couple of wins. The Jets, hey, another quality loss. Congratulations. Yay. Yes, Marvin.
4: Yeah, Garrett Wilson was unbelievable yesterday. And it's one of those, oh, I just wish his team was better because he deserves way more acclaim than he's getting on a bad team.
0: All right, we'll settle on a poll question. When we come back, it's my radio call of the weekend. I may submit this to the Broadcasting Hall of Fame. Now, I'm not saying it's a professional description of what happened, but it certainly is memorable. We'll have that for you when we come back, Dan Patrick Show. Experience immersive, high-quality in-seat audio. 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You know, we had a nor'easter here, or so they tell me. 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
19: This is it, Hank Brown. A defining Iowa moment. Waits in the wings. Can he snatch it? Empty in the backfield. Hits his back foot. Throws to the end zone. Back shoulder.
20: Oh, God. Is he caught? Oh, my God. Oh, my God. He caught it. Oh, my God. He caught it. Yes. Western Michigan and the college football world. Iowa has your back.
18: Thank you for that. 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With the call, Iowa's game-winning drive, 91 yards, one timeout. There was interference penalty on 4th and 12. Michigan player got hurt on the second-to-last play. That stopped the clock, and then you had the touchdown pass as time expired. Wow. That was one of those games where you go, man, can they do something magical here? Well, they're going to need some help from Michigan, and Michigan gave them help. And for Kirk Ferentz, who doesn't look like he shows much emotion, he was emotional. That's one of those where you go, I don't know how much longer I'm going to be coaching. I'm going to remember this one a long, long time. And he had tears coming down his face. But Michigan losing that game to Iowa. Yeah, Paul.
21: It was actually worse than that on the last drive. Michigan was about to win it. A pass went out of bounds, and a Michigan defender hit a guy who was 2 yards out of bounds and gave him a free 15. It was wild.
18: Yeah. All right. Best and worst of the weekend. We'll get to your phone calls coming up. Let's see. Any other? I think I mentioned the big college games. How about the Browns? And once again, Deshaun Watson, you don't have to do a lot. Just win. No interceptions. You're good. That's all the Browns fans are hoping for. The Lions, boy, they got to get some defense here. Colts, that was, you know, a head scratcher because I kept thinking, all right, are the Texans going to act like a Super Bowl contender? Chiefs over the Dolphins, Giants. The Steelers don't have Joey Porter Jr. against the Bengals, and they win. The Commanders, surprising everybody. Jags, that's a good win. New England's got a Drake May problem, folks. All right, I've been saying this. This isn't just this year. Goes back to last year. I don't know if he's healthy or not. Drake May appears to be Drake May's worst enemy. The Niners got the win, and the Vikings. Not pretty with Minnesota, but once again, these are the wins that when you look back at the end of the season, you go, thank God we had that play from that quarterback. You get into the wild card. And right now, we don't know when Caleb Williams is coming back. Green Bay looks damaged. Detroit doesn't have a defense. The Vikings have a great defense. And maybe, and you still have one of the best receivers in the game, maybe you could surprise a lot of people. Yeah, Dylan.
22: Yeah, I mean, Mike Vrabel literally said, my concern level for this team is very high right now after this latest game with the Patriots. They need to figure something out.
18: Yes, Marvin.
23: Yeah, it was so bad. The Jaguars basically mercy ruled them. Like, you know what? We're not even going to score. We're just going to take a knee instead of going into the end zone. That's how bad it was.
18: Here's Trevor Lawrence on taking a knee instead of scoring.
24: It's something we talk about all the time, potentially in those situations, like going down, keeping the clock running. That was too much time. I looked at the clock after. I'm like, oh, still 8 minutes left. So it's probably unnecessary there. But just trying to like eat as much clock as possible. They use the timeout after that. Trying to give them as few chances as possible to get back in the game. So, but you know, if you do the analytics, this, people will probably be all over it online, I'm sure. It probably wasn't the best decision, but we scored the next play. So,
18: yeah, we're some fantasy owners weren't pleased with that, I'm sure. But, it, you know, as Paulie said, it looked like Trevor Lawrence forgot something. Like you're running and then you go, wait a minute, wait, did I, where's my wallet? And so he stops and, you know, kneels down to pick it up. But that was one of those where you go, wait, what's going on here? And I'm not, you know, a math whiz. And, but, you know, we've seen clock management. We've seen it where it's really bad. You know, the Jets did it against the Packers. You saw it with the Cowboys yesterday. So I'm going, they must know something I don't know. I'm not sure why you're doing that. Yeah, Paul?
21: Back to Drake May. Right now he has one touchdown pass and six picks.
18: Yep.
21: Last year he had 31 touchdown passes and eight picks.
18: Yep.
21: Yikes.
18: And this goes back what I said during the playoffs. When you're playing quality defenses, he did not perform well. And it's not just a this year problem. Buddha in San Francisco leads us off. Hi, Buddha. What do you have for me?
0: What up, DP? Happy Monday, boys. Bang, bang, Niner gang. Marvin, let's go, baby. Best of the weekend, DP. Man, this is tough because it was such a great weekend for me. Purdy dropping dimes. Debo setting a most random receiving record with zero catches. What? And, Dan, my Dodgers sweeping the streets of San Francisco. And, Dan, I got something for you. I have a standing table at Oyster Fest every year. I was thinking about you yesterday. You absolutely enjoy the venue in front of the Bay Bridge. Fantastic atmosphere, live music, and lots of oysters. And worst of the weekend, the Chargers pulling some chargery again for three quarters yesterday. I was just like, are they going to do this? And then the Bills just playing with their food, man. And then the chargery turned into the Chargers. Not good.
18: Thank you, Buddha. The Damascata River Oysters. That's the name in case I had people saying, what's the name of the oysters? And I go, well, they're different oysters, but it's the Damascata River in Maine. And the oysters we had last week were exceptional. Right. So just so you know, because people, even last night, I went out to dinner. Guy randomly came up to me, didn't even say hello. He goes, what's the name of those oysters? And I go, I'm not having oysters. He goes, no, on your show, your name. And I said, Damascata. He goes, all right, how do you spell that? I go, I don't know. I'm eating. Get out of here. James in Virginia. How about those Commanders? Hi, James.
1: Thank you for taking my call, brother. Happy Monday, DP, Dan. That's big time all the time, every time. Salute the Commanders, man. I'm going to set them to the side real quick. Couple side notes, man. With the MLB playoffs about to start, man. I'll take the Brewers over the Rays, man. I think that pitching staff with Miz, Henderson, and Gasser, man, are going to be too much, man. Although the Dodgers are the Dodgers, man. But I think the Brew crew are going to come through, man. And then my worst of the weekend, man, has to be I'm a Go Blue guy, and to watch them lose that game. I think everybody was thinking about the Western Michigan team. You know, that's all you played was pretty funny, man. And then on to the NFL, man. The difference a week makes in the NFL. Wow, DP, what a gutty performance by a team that was left for dead, man. The Washington Commanders wearing the all-burgundy, man, show out and playing like their season depended on it because their season did depend on it, man. They were staring at 0-3, and they had three turnovers and scored 21 points for the first time since 2005, man. Over 21 years since the Washington and Redskins had more than three turnovers and scored 21 points. And finished off by Kane Medrano, second-year player out of UCLA, with a big pitch six late in the fourth quarter, man, to extend that lead. A bad penalty at the end that only led to the nine. But again, what a play by Mariota to pull that ball and run, man. One of the best backup quarterbacks. You guys had mentioned it in the NFL. Just so excited for those guys right there to play as hard as they did. When I said they were left for dead, man, they got a chance to have a season. Big game in London next week against the Colts, man. You know I can keep rolling, DP.
18: I know. You're kind of approaching Fritzy territory of just going on and on and on.
3: That was impressive. Wow.
18: Yeah. I don't think the game was as long as James's call. But thank you, James. Gus in L.A. Good morning, Gus. What do you have for me?
2: Good morning, Mr. Patrick. How you doing? Hope you and the boys had a great weekend. Well, I don't share James's enthusiasm for my team winning, but hey, best of the weekend. My Pittsburgh Steelers turning it around. Wasn't pretty, but hey, a nice little rivalry with Joey Ice or whatever the hell his name is this year. Worst of the weekend for me personally was my SC Trojans. Not a good look any which way you cut it. I mean, the hit wasn't dirty. I don't think it was dirty, but the actions that followed after were disgraceful by every account. You have him jumping around on the sidelines and Lincoln Riley allowing him to come back. And then in the press conference, he's like, oh, well, he's part of my football team, so he's going to come back. It's like, brother, read the room. He didn't have to be out there. You let it slide that he was shaking hands and high-fiving people after the quarterback, after Dante Moore is literally convulsing on the field, and you allowed that. And while we're speaking about Lincoln Riley, I'm saying it. It's time for him to go. I will lead the fire Lincoln Riley charge. He's been here 5 years, and you have no signature wins at USC. I will be arrogant about that. This is USC. This is not Louisville. This is not any other, the University of Arizona. Are you kidding me? You're here 5 years. No playoff appearances, and we gave you $100 million. Time to pack up the bags and get the hell out of Dodge.
18: Thank you, Gus. Red in Georgia. Good morning, Red.
3: Hey, Dan. Thanks for taking the call, man. My best of the week is in Bob Boy. I'm talking about Bob Boy. Bob Boy was coming back to the NFL and ripping. And hey, the best of the week, man. It have to be the WNBA, Dan. They scheduling these games while we watch the NFL. Give us time to watch the game. Give us some room somewhere, Dan. We got to give Ashton Jeanty on the bench. Mike Washington is the best running back we got. Jeanty is not ready for this level. He's too small. Throw it to him out the backfield. We're using him wrong. He shouldn't be on the field as much as he is. And Dan, I got the baddest white boy in the game. Brock Bowers, baby.
18: Yes, Marvin.
23: Hey, Red, quick question. Are you light-skinned? Oh, Red hung up on me?
18: Wow.
23: Might be a James of Virginia situation.
22: Dude.
18: You think Red is white?
23: No way. There's no way.
18: Yeah. But you think he's lighter skin?
23: Because his name is Red. And okay. In the black community, Red means you are lighter.
18: Okay. By the way, the Raiders are 3-0 for just the third time this century. They started 3-0 in 2021 and 2002.
4: Stat of the day. Here comes that
18: what?
4: Stat of the day.
18: David in Ohio. Hi, David.
5: Hey, Dan. I got best and worst of the weekend. I'm with Gus in L.A. Steelers getting it down against Joe Cool there. Worst of the weekend, definitely going to Jerry Jones and them boys getting a Brazilian wax over there in Brazil. There's, you know, Dan, Jerry famously joked that he built AT&T Stadium so Jesus could look down and watch his favorite team. Well, Jerry, Christ the Redeemer statue located in Brazil looks down on you, too. And y'all just got waxed, man. It was bad. Smooth, clean, absolutely nothing left. Thank you.
18: Thank you, David. Here is the call on 98 Rock in Baltimore, the game-winning field goal.
6: From 56 yards out, tied at 31, 1 second left on the clock. Tyler Loop from Lovejoy High School in the Dallas area to send the Cowboys home with a loss. It's up. It is inside the left upright and good. The Ravens win it in Reno. Fire up the band.
18: Crazy finish. Because you're thinking 7 seconds. All right, squib it. So they'll have a Hail Mary pass from whatever, you know, 65, 70 yards away. And then you put it in the end zone. Now they take it out to 35. Then you get a quick pass, quick 27 yards. And that sets you up for the game-winning field goal. Oh, man. You know, it's week to week, so it's one game, and then we get X number of days to just chew it up. I just can't imagine if you're a coach and you go, we're worst case scenario, we're going into overtime. Worst case. And all you got to do is make a play. All you got to do is manage the clock. You're going to win. But now it's there the whole time. And these coaches will tell you, it's not the wins, it's the losses. The losses stay with you. A victory, you move on. But that loss, sometimes losses are 1.5 or 2 losses. That's one of those where you go, that's inexcusable. Really, inexcusable. Yeah, Paul.
21: I'm not sure which is worse, though, like self-inflicted with the Cowboys. But the Rams had that game, and it felt like a bad call. Their DB made a great interception on that last play. It was an all-time interception, and it felt like a bad call. So you got to sit there, and you can't even blame yourself. You just got to eat it because the refs made a mistake.
18: Yeah, Dylan.
22: Well, and the Cowboys got a gift, too, with that what was offensive pass interference by CeeDee Lamb.
18: Yes.
22: And basically, from that moment on, it was like Murphy's Law. Just everything that could go wrong went wrong for them.
18: And I keep watching, and I go, wait, what am I missing with this call? It was obviously offensive pass interference. And I'm going, okay, maybe I don't understand, you know, the letter of the law, the rule, but that one was one of those where you go, all right, yeah, deal.
22: Yeah, I mean, obviously, I'm a Ravens fan, but, like, that one was just pretty dead to rights. That was, you know, no room for interpretation there, in my opinion. That was offensive pass interference. But then the football gods had a karmactic response, and the Cowboys blew it.
18: Yeah, kicked the ball into the end zone, and there's 7 seconds left. Keeping those 7 seconds, just enough time. And everybody, you know, from 55 yards, it used to be, oh, my God, they're going to attempt a 55. Now it's like, oh, it's only 55 yards. We will have a 70-yard field. Almost had one yesterday. We will have a 70-yard field goal this year. Yes, Todd.
7: And is that a good thing that on at least some teams, once you get past midfield, you're kind of in field goal range? Is that a good thing for the NFL that these guys, once you're 45, 40 away, you have a decent chance of getting 3?
18: Well, because they're so good, do we then penalize them and we tighten the goalpost? Or you get less points for field goals? Like, what are we going to do? We're going to punish them because they're really good at what they do? I can't do that. It'd be like if you say, boy, these guys are hitting all these home runs. Let's move the fences back. It is scoring. Now, do we want touchdowns? Obviously. But they are great. You know, you just get in anywhere near that 65 yards and in, it just feels like, all right. Yeah, Marvin.
23: Yeah, week 18 of the season, the Cowboys are going to be watching another team on their monitor, thinking to themselves, if we had beaten the Ravens, we wouldn't be in this position and we'd be in the playoffs.
18: Yes, Dylan.
22: Yeah, I mean, Cam Little with the Jaguars attempted the 70-yarder and barely missed the outside of the goalpost. But, like, you look at the distance of it, and you're like, that thing was good from 75 yards. Yes. It just happened to miss slightly to the right.
18: You're going to get somebody at the end of the first half or at the end of regulation attempting or making a 70-yard field goal. All right, we'll take a break. Play of the day next.

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3: 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A defining Iowa moment. Waits in the wings. Can he snatch it? Empty in the backfield. Hits his back foot. Throws to the end zone. Back shoulder.
4: Oh, my God. Is he caught? Oh, my God. Oh, my God. He caught it. Oh, my God. He caught it. Yes. Western Michigan and the college football world. Iowa has your back.
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6: So we haven't put any up yet, Dan, but I've got a couple options.
5: Okay.
6: The team I'm most concerned with right now, NFL edition, the Chargers, the Patriots, the Texans, other. Obviously, I know the Patriots are not defeated. They're not 0-3, but they don't seem to be trending in the right direction.
5: All right. Is there another team to add? So it Texans and
6: Chargers.
5: Chargers. Patriots.
6: Yeah, and then Paulie mentioned the Bucks. Maybe. Bucks are...
5: Yeah. Well, it's a good thing Baker Mayfield got that contract. Yeah, Paul.
7: That's the concern. You're 0-3, you're non-threatening in an easy division, and you just signed your quarterback for three more seasons.
5: Yeah, you could put Tampa on there. Yes, Todd?
8: And we don't know the extent of his hand injury either, on top of being 0-3. That's just a mess.
5: Yeah. What's their schedule coming up? And by the way, I thought the Texans have a tough game coming up. They're 0-3. Maybe they're all tough, you know. Yeah, Paulie, you have the Bucs schedule.
7: Oh, this is going to be awkward. Buccaneers, Packers coming up. Someone's got to lose. Mm. Then they have Cowboys, Steelers, Panthers, Falcons, Bears.
5: All right. Who do the Texans have next? Yes, Marv.
9: They are at home against the Cowboys, and then they are at the Titans versus the Jaguars, and then versus the Giants.
5: That's a dangerous game for the Cowboys. You come back home, you lose in dramatic fashion. You're facing a team that's 0-3 at home. Adam in Michigan, best and worst of the weekend, Adam.
10: Hey, good morning, fellas. Happy Monday. Best and worst. The best got to be Scotty Scheffler giving that putt to Nicholas Ecker, I don't know how to say his name, but it was from 30 yards away. And after the fan heckled him,

0: Just thought that was a real touch of class. And my worst, I'm a Broncos fan, and this is going back to last year. I love the wins and the W's, but when I watch them, do they look like frauds?
1: What did you think?
0: Well, I'm asking. They sure do. They just can't keep living on this potion, pulling these things out of their butt and getting lucky bounces and whatnot. It's just, I just don't think it's sustainable.
1: Yeah, and I think that was a big criticism of the Broncos, that could you continue to win these really close games like they did last year? Yes, Todd.
2: I don't want to call them frauds. My wife thinks they're frauds, and she goes back to last year and the games that they won. I think the Patriots were frauds last year based on their schedule. But, yeah, if they need to somehow mentally convince themselves that the first quarter is the fourth quarter, because you cannot forget about the big comebacks. You can't wait till late third quarter, early fourth quarter to finally wake up offensively. It's just unacceptable.
1: Zach in Knoxville. Hi, Zach.
3: ADP, thanks for taking my call. Best of the weekend is Jeremiah Smith getting four touchdowns, and on that other side of that coin, the worst of the weekend is Illinois parting ways with their defensive coordinator yesterday.
1: That's the worst of the weekend for you? Jeremiah Smith. I know you don't take wide receivers number one. Didn't Irving Fryer go number one overall? Did Keyshawn go number one overall? Just throw me the damn ball. Jeremiah Smith, if you're on the clock and you have your quarterback in a quarterback-rich draft, man, he's special. He feels like he's already in the NFL. Yeah, Paul.
4: I was watching Illinois, Ohio State. They were single covering Jeremiah Smith as if they were trying to confuse him with single coverage. He had 12 catches, 217, and four touchdowns. This guy can't sneak up on you.
1: Keith in Chico. Hi, Keith. What do you have for me?
5: Hey, Dan. Best of the weekend. After that nasty taunting after Dante Moore went down with USC, thought it was an impressive response by Oregon. Trying to rally around Dylan Raiola. He played really good.
1: Yeah.
5: And then on the other side, the worst of the weekend, the Lions have to pretty much get into a track meet every time they play. And it's really not looking good for them after they lose both of their coordinators. What do you think the ceiling is for them this year, Dan?
1: Well, get your DBs healthy. Are they in the Joey Porter Jr. sweepstakes? Because it feels like the Steelers might be making him available for a trade. I saw where the Cowboys might be interested in Joey Porter Jr. The fact that you beat the Bengals without Joey Porter, and we had just lauded the Bengals defense. Like, the defense is, man, they're leading with their defense. And then all of a sudden you go, wait, you're going against Aaron Rodgers. You should be able. Aaron Rodgers played great. Played great. Trip in Vegas. Hi, Trip. What do you have for me?
6: Hey, good morning, DP. Always good to speak with y'all. I got a best worst, a poll question, and then a comment for Todd. I just want to start out the call with Daddy's looking good in the mint green.
1: Thank you.
6: My best of the weekend, what Detroit did for Verlander, letting his daughter pull him out. What a great moment. Yeah. My worst would be the Gamecocks, as usual. Our quarterback can't play quarterback, but at least his driving, he's getting better on the driving range. His handicap's gone down. My poll question would be, which team that lives off the past is actually going to win? The Dallas Cowboys, Penn State, or Southern Cal? And then my thing for Fritzy is this. If the Raiders and the Broncos game is relevant in December, if Fritzy wants to come out, I'll take care of his accommodations, no room service in the hotel included, and I'll take him to the game. Y'all have a good day.
1: Wow. Todd?
2: That's pretty awesome. As Paulie would say, anyway, I always say, who wouldn't want to go and do something like that?
1: You. You.
2: That is a very generous offer. I think we'd have fun doing that.
1: Are you going to take Trip up on that offer?
2: It depends on, you know, how I got to get back for work and everything. That's the only thing.
1: It's a no. It is.
2: It's not a no. It's really not a no.
1: 1 hour in the books. Two more to go. Herm Edwards, you play to win the game. He'll join us coming up. Dylan is in the confessional. Get to more of your phone calls every Monday, best and worst of the weekend, hour two, right around the corner.
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2: Next great young one. Oh, man. I thought Sam LaPorta was going to have, you know, break out more. Like, these guys are having good, like, rookie years, but then they're kind of falling off a little bit. Ty Warren was solid at first, not doing too much lately. Colson Loveland, the consistency isn't there. I mean, these guys have talent, no doubt, but I was leaning towards Colson Loveland. I just need to see him produce now going into, you know, third week of the season.
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1: Hope you had a great weekend. Ready to go. Hour two, best and worst of the weekend. What you saw that you liked, you didn't like, you can dial us up. Operator Tyler sitting by, 877-3DP-SHOW. Good morning. If you're watching the program, you can watch on Peacock, NBC Sports Now, or listening on our great radio affiliates around the country. 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Baseball postseason starts tomorrow on NBC and Peacock. Phillies, Braves, White Sox, Astros, then in primetime, Red Sox, Yankees, Cubs, and Padres. The baseball wildcard presentation tomorrow on NBC and Peacock. Joey Votto will be working for NBC, their studio show. The great baseball player and analyst. He'll join us coming up tomorrow to preview those games. I believe Christopher Mad Dog Russo, big baseball guy, will join us tomorrow as well.
4: That's a good job out of you promoting that.
1: Thank you, Todd. All righty. We'll get to your phone calls coming up. Herm Edwards on loan from the mothership will stop by in about 20 minutes from now. We'll recap the NFL. I want to jump on a bandwagon, but it feels like every time I talk about a team, it's time to jump off. Oh, man, I was talking about that Bengals defense. Oh, they got it figured out. Dexter Lawrence, they're doing great. Burrow's healthy. And then you lose to the Steelers. Panthers. Bryce Young, he's going to get that contract extension. Yeah, they end up losing. Seattle. Sam Darnold's back on the road. 1 o'clock game against the Commanders with Marcus Mariota. How about the Saints? Tyler Shuck and the Saints. He played really well. And then the Raiders. I kind of want to jump on the bandwagon, but I'm nervous about that because it's the Raiders. Although they played really well. Chiefs at the Raiders on Sunday. What if the Raiders go 4-0? Sole possession of AFC West. Wow. Chargers go to Seattle. Chargers could be 0-4. Also, they're supposed to have this influx of new offensive philosophy. Right now, the Dolphins and Patriots are averaging 12 points a game. The Titans just over 12. Then the Chargers, 29th in the league at 14.7 points per game, and followed by the Giants at 15.3 points per game.

0: Thank you, Darius. Stat of the day brought to you by Panini America. Brian Burns is believed to be done for the season. The Giants' great pass rusher appears to have torn his ACL following the win against the Titans. This according to ESPN and NFL Network. He's an underrated but great pass rusher. What did he have, 16 and a half sacks last year? Boy, that's tough. The Vikings are 3-0. They're 3-0. They've been outgained by nearly 250 yards. That's the second worst differential in total yards by a 3-0 team in NFL history.
1: Bum, bum, bum, stat of the day.

0: It's the stat of the day.
1: Thank you, Michael Bublé. The 2020 Seahawks, they were the worst after three games. They went on to go 12-4, lost in the wild card. All right, some phone calls coming up. 877-3DP-SHOW. Email address, dp@danpatrick.com. Twitter handle at DP Show. The Jets, I guess you could say, were a big winner this weekend, even though they didn't win. They have three first-round picks this year. Those picks right now, they have the sixth pick, courtesy of the Packers, the eighth pick, courtesy of the Colts, and then 10th, their own pick. The Jets get the better of the Packers-Cowboys pick. Cowboys are slated at number 7 at the moment. They've had a couple of those. Man, that was a pretty good loss. Now, the game against Green Bay was not a good loss because you should have won that game. You hung in there with Detroit, so I'll give you credit with that. But Jets are doing Jetsian things. Scott in New Jersey leads us off. Hi, Scott. What do you have for me today?
2: Hey, good morning. First time, long time. 6 foot, 212 of solid beer-induced rocking strength.
1: Solid.
2: Hey, best and worst of the weekend, followed by stat of the day.
1: Mm-hmm.
2: Best of the weekend from college football. My Virginia Tech Hokies, led by James Franklin, surviving that Northeaster to go to 4-0. Worst of the weekend must be the Penn State fans and their fans watching their late collapse against Wisconsin, wondering if they should have kept James Franklin.
1: Oh, I don't think so. Thank you, Scott. No, I think they had to move on. Yes, Dylan.
3: I have to say, though, you know who was a big winner? Obviously, it was Luke Fickell. That guy needed a marquee win probably better, more than anyone.
1: Yes. And I watched a lot of the game, and I kept thinking, Penn State's not putting away Wisconsin. And then all of a sudden, I mean, that tight end, Paulie is faster than that tight end from Wisconsin.
4: Hey.
1: He was lumbering for the touchdown. Ray in Oklahoma. Hi, Ray. What do you have for me today?
5: Good morning. Hey, thanks for the call back, Dan.
1: Yep.
5: First time, long time. 235, 6-1. Shout out to the Danettes, the BRGs, and I'm a member of the DDC. My best of the weekend was my Oklahoma State Cowboys outscoring West Virginia 28-3 over the last 20 minutes of the game to win going away. And my worst, I'm an OU alum, and OU laid an egg against Georgia.
1: Can we calm the John Mateer Heisman candidate? And look, Ryan Leaf, who does college football and was a Heisman Trophy candidate at Washington State, said a couple of weeks ago he thought that Mateer was the best quarterback in college football. Let's just slow down here because he looked like he forgot how to play or didn't know how to play the position against Georgia. Yeah, Paulie.
4: He may not be the best quarterback with the last name Mateer in college football. He was awful. That was a non-competitive game by Oklahoma.
1: Now, they were a double-digit underdog, I believe.
4: Yeah.
1: And I think Georgia is kind of sneaky good this year. Yeah, you know, we're not talking about Georgia, which we normally do, but that was a take care of business and you know, win the game. But I'm watching Mateer and I go, oh my God, what is going on here? Yeah, Paulie.
4: Georgia has Alabama in 2 weeks and Florida in 4 weeks.
1: Yeah, and Florida looked great. Florida did what you thought they were supposed to do. But on the gambling podcast, Big Day Ray said that this was a double trap game. That explain that, Dylan, because it turned out to be, was it a triple trap game?
3: Yeah, so I had that one penned as a triple trap game from the start, Dan. But the double trap is you think it's so obvious that they want you to take, you're like, that's too obvious to take Ole Miss. I'm going to take Florida. But then the actual trick is then you're like, wait, actually, no, I think I should go and just take the obvious pick, which is Ole Miss. But then you're like, that's what they want you to do. So then you actually go back to Florida, which is what I did, Dan.
1: I'm confused.
3: Me too.
1: Yeah. But it was a triple trap play.
3: Yeah, so you go start at Ole Miss to Florida, back to Ole Miss, and then ultimately land on Florida. So the first trap is, should be Ole Miss, I'm taking Florida. Then you're like, no, that's a trap. I'm going to take Ole Miss. That's the obvious play. And then you go, That's the real trap, is that leg of it, and then you go back to Florida.
1: Huh? Paul in Massachusetts. Hi, Paul. What do you have for me?
6: Hey, Dan. Good morning. Thanks. First time, long time. I know I'm in the minority here, but the best of the weekend for me was the WNBA competition, the playoffs. I love it. It's great basketball. Go Lynx. But the worst of the weekend was hearing Tom Brady on Sunday mentioning, bragging how he beat the Bills 33 times. Not the Pats, not we, but he. So, and last thing, I loved the Welcome Back Cotter rendition last week.
1: All right. Thank you, Paul. Todd was doing theme music, theme songs from shows last week.
7: They went a little sideways, but you guys humored me, and I appreciated that.
1: No, I know it's important to you, and there are times when I catch you just humming a song, and usually it's... Dun, dun, dun, dun.
7: Why do I do that? There's some kind of neurotic, weird, there's something that's eccentric kind of behavior. I have to do that.
1: Well, it's not just that, but yeah. I mean, I don't know many people who are humming pregame...
7: We are Fox Sports.
1: Yes, Dylan.
3: I think Todd's best performance last week was the Gilligan's Island theme song. That was my personal favorite.
1: Weren't there two Gilligan Islands?
7: Supposedly there's two versions.
3: Apparently.
1: Okay. Well, one for Marianne and one for Ginger.
7: There you go.
1: Yeah. Andrew in Vegas. Hi, Andrew.
8: Hey, Dan. How you doing?
1: Good. Good.
8: I had a couple worse of the weekend, and apparently now I got a third worst. My first is I'm still watching Jeremiah Smith play on Saturdays. My second is the glazing of the Josh Allen 1 yard runs. And apparently third, I got to look out for this triple trap play now.
1: Yeah. Don't let it get into your head there, because I'm still confused on the triple trap play. But Josh Allen, first quarterback in NFL history with multiple rushing touchdowns in three consecutive games. But this is the big one, though. He's got six rushing touchdowns on the season. That's just the fourth player in NFL history to have at least six rushing touchdowns in nine consecutive seasons. Joining Marshall Faulk, LaDainian Tomlinson, and Jim Brown.
9: Stat of the day, stat of the day, stat of the day, stat of the day. Here comes that what stat of the day.
1: Also, Derrick Henry, what's he got, 135, 136 touchdowns rushing? I think somewhere in there. Dylan, do you know that, since it is your team?
3: Well, I know he added two yesterday. I have to see what the exact number is for the career, which I should have for you momentarily.
1: All right. Yeah, Paul.
4: Regular season, Derrick Henry, I have 128 career touchdowns rushing.
1: I think it's 135, 136, including the postseason.
4: Yeah, 135, including the postseason.
1: Okay. LaDainian Tomlinson and Emmett, are those the two running backs in front of him? Yeah, Paulie.
4: Emmett's number one, Tomlinson number two at 145. Josh Allen is in 17th place at 85. Josh Allen, based on his pace, this year will pass Hall of Famers Curtis Martin, Eric Dickerson, Franco Harris, Jerome Bettis, and Barry Sanders.
1: He's going to end up with over 100 touchdowns, probably like 125 as a quarterback. Terry in Seattle. Hi, Terry. Welcome back.
10: Good morning, Dan and Dan. It's been a while. Good to talk to you. My best of the weekend was the American team's improbable comeback at the President's Cup. That was wild. The putt started falling, and they won that thing. It was great. My worst of the weekend was my Seahawks making Mariota look like he's on his way to the Super Bowl. They really miss those two safeties, Love and Okada. So maybe they can get them back and get them back online for this week. But great weekend.
1: All right. Thanks for the phone call. We'll get to more phone calls, 877-3DP-SHOW. What's poll question for hour two, Dylan?
3: Well, Dan, if you had to pick the NFL MVP today, are you taking Josh Allen, the favorite, or the field?
1: Well, I'm going to give you the odds that DraftKings just sent me. Josh Allen, then it's Brock Purdy, Lamar Jackson, Patrick Mahomes, and Joe Burrow. Brock Purdy has played really well. Lamar Jackson, that's a big win yesterday. Mahomes being Mahomes. Joe Burrow, got to win that game. I think there's wishful reporting that the media wants somebody other than Josh Allen or Lamar Jackson. Brock Purdy would be interesting. Joe Burrow, it feels like we keep waiting for the coronation. It just 2 steps forward, maybe a half a step back. Yes, Dylan.
3: Yeah, Brock Purdy's one where I wish I bought that stock before the season started, because I'm pretty sure he was in the neighborhood of like 16-1
1: yes.
3: to win MVP, yeah. And now he's plus 450.
1: Is he like the quarterback version of NVIDIA?
3: Could be. Yeah, you got it. If you got in at the right time, you're chilling.
1: I always run into those people where they go, man, I got in at $5. Oh, yeah, okay.
3: How's that help me at all?
1: Yeah, it doesn't. But I like the guy. And I said, well, what's the next one you're going to get in? Well, I'll let you know. Yes, Marvin.
11: Brock Purdy might be in the same category as Jalen Hurts, where his team being really talented might hurt his MVP chances.
1: I think there's less discourse on Brock Purdy, is he good, than Jalen Hurts. And Jalen Hurts has accomplished more. But it does still feel like this will be a referendum tonight on Jalen Hurts. Oh, you're going to play a third string quarterback and you do what? But it feels like Jalen Hurts is week to week where he's auditioning to be great. Yes, Dylan.
3: Yeah, Marvin does make a good point about that, though, because when the last Eagles Super Bowl win, all the talk was about Saquon. Very little of it went back to Jalen Hurts and what he did.
1: Yeah, I agree. Herm Edwards will join us. More of your phone calls as well. Back after this, Dan Patrick Show. College football back. 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
19: Doesn't get any easier for the Broncos after beating the Rams last night. They've got San Francisco in San Francisco coming up next weekend. We'll get to more phone calls coming up. Herm Edwards, ESPN football analyst, 10 years as a defensive back and former NFL and college head coach. Great to see you again, Coach. Help me understand clock management. Does each staff have somebody that is their job, clock management?
20: They generally do. And depending where he's at, generally he's up in the box to help you make some decisions, especially when you're the head coach. You've got so many things that you're trying to deal with, special teams, offense, defense, all these things are swirling. So generally you have a guy. Some coaches, head coaches say, well, I can do it on my own. You know, it's interesting, but generally that is the case. They have somebody that's always reminding you of things like that.
19: Help me understand, Ryan Schottenheimer, at the end of that game, that you – kick it in the end zone and no clock goes. I mean, isn't that just logical?
20: This is why, you know, he's a young coach, obviously. And, you know, he's built on the offensive side of it. And he's probably thinking of something, you know, we get the ball back, whatever. And he's got to remember, hey, look, you got to coach the whole team, especially on during the game. I mean, that's what's important. You got to be focused on situational football. And you're right. That's one of those situations where you can't kick it in the end zone. I mean, that's a no-no. If anything, you kick one of those bouncers, you know, and make them scoop it up and let them run some time off the clock.
19: Yeah, I was just trying to understand that. That's one of those where that loss stays with you. And I'm sure you had those, you know, you don't remember the wins as much as you remember those losses. And that one really hurt. Now you come home and you got the Texans. How do you shake off a loss like that coming back, you know, stateside?
20: Well, you got the Texans. And who would have thunk that the Texans would be in the funk they're in right now, right? I mean, this was a team that ran away with that division last year, and they don't play good football on either side of the ball. Offensively, they're struggling. And what's really shocking, this was the number one defense in the National Football League last year.
19: Yeah,
20: they were only giving up 17 points a game. When you watch the Texans, you say, who's pretending to be the Texans right now? Because that's not the defense that I've seen in the past.
19: But they're due to be the Texans.
20: Hopefully. Look, this whole league is crazy. I mean, look, I've said this the last couple weeks. The first to 30 points has a chance to win. 15 games played, 9 teams scored 30 or more points. I mean, when Chicago played Carolina, it was 59-37. I said, that's set defensive football back 50 years. There was 1,000 yards of offense. And I said, if that is what's going to happen during the year, I said, that can't happen. These teams score 30 so fast now, it's like you shake your head.
19: Well, we have, 21 new offensive coordinators. Now you have different ideas being put into play here. Is that the difference?
20: Well, that you make the good assumption that does that make the difference? I'll say this. Along with offensive coordinators, you got 21 new defensive coordinators. So, on both sides of the ball, right? It's kind of unbelievable. It's like, what does this look like? I mean, Sean Payton is sitting there, and he's got a young guy calling the plays, and you could tell him he's itching right now. It's almost like, give me that play sheet. Let me do this.
19: What's it like to coach a third string quarterback?
20: Oh, I've done it. Every series that you get through offensively, or if you just punt it, if you just punt it to them, you go, we're doing good right now, boys. We're doing good. Just let the, and you tell the defense, you walk into the defensive room that week when you got the cornerback, a guy playing, he goes, hey, guys, I hate to tell you this. And they look at you, coach, I know what you're going to say. Yeah, we got to keep the score down, boys. We're going to punt a lot. I promise you this. We won't turn the ball over. We're going to punt a lot, though.
19: But you got Ben Johnson tonight against the Eagles, and Ben loves to dial things up. You got Case Keenum. It doesn't feel like they're going to be conservative. That doesn't feel like that's, you know, in Ben's character.
20: No, it's not. And it's kind of interesting because I heard you earlier when I was listening, a couple of things. No one gives Jalen Hurst the credit he deserves. And I've always said this about this guy. Don't look at the numbers. The most important numbers with Jalen Hurst is he wins. That's all he does. He just keeps winning.
19: Yeah.
20: And he's not into stats. He just wins games. Him playing quarterback for the Philadelphia Eagles, think about all the games this guy has won in his career, right? And no one gives him credit for that. He didn't give him numbers. Now, you talk about Ben Johnson with this offense. Well, he doesn't have Caleb Williams playing. And what Caleb Williams brings to the table, he plays off schedule. He is remarkable how he can play off schedule. And it's a little bit of almost helter-skelter offense when Caleb Williams is at quarterback. Because once he drops back and he doesn't like the first read, now we start. He starts running around and all of a sudden he just makes plays. That will not be the case without Caleb Williams.
19: Well, you being a former defensive back, would you rather face Josh Allen or Patrick Mahomes?
20: Oh, boy. Either would be tough, but for me, it'd be Josh Allen. Because here's the problem with Josh Allen. When he takes off and runs, nobody wants to tackle that guy. He's a big, strong man, boy.
19: Was there a guy that you did not want to tackle when you played? Like you had to, but you knew it was going to hurt?
20: The guy in our division then was running back. You'll remember him, John Riggins, right?
19: Yeah, Riggo.
20: You didn't want nothing to do with Riggins. I mean, look, and Earl Campbell.
19: Oh,
20: there was some, Walter Payton. it was a running back league. You
19: know, that's true.
20: When I was in the league, it was a runner's league. It was like, oh, boy, you got to play these guys. Yeah, you know, now it's a passing league, obviously. But it was a different set of circumstances in the years that I played.
19: Talking to Herm Edwards of the Mothership, former NFL college head coach, and spent 10 years as an NFL defensive back. Feels like after 3 weeks, I know less than I did. Like, I'm not quite sure. You know, Seattle loses to a backup quarterback. I think Buffalo is really good, but they should have lost to the Texans. The Chargers aren't any good. The Texans are supposed to be good. The Raiders are undefeated. Like, you just go, the Browns have a winning record.
20: That whole division is 2-1.
19: I know.
20: Everybody sits there 2-1, right? It's like, okay. It's just, you're right. I mean, I don't think... I said this because of the fact that they don't play in the preseason anymore. Players don't play. They wear their baseball hats. They want to be baseball players in the preseason, all the starters, all right? And these games really, in my opinion, are preseason games, but they count. By week 5, things will settle down. And you'll kind of know, okay, these are the teams. Okay, this team continues to go this way. This team's continuing to go that way. And so by week 5, we'll find things out about who's who. But right now, if you're a football fan, and if you're an NFL watcher, the league is smiling right now. They're just smiling. I mean, these games are just, you can't stop watching them, right? Doesn't matter what team's playing. You just can't stop watching. It's like, oh, man, look what's happened here.
19: Yeah, well, there were 12 one-score games this week. And you're right. I usually say after 4 weeks, after 4 games, I have a sense of what's going to happen. But was Belichick ahead of the curve where he treated the first 4 games almost like it was his preseason?
20: Yeah, and I think all guys understood that you get a grasp of who you are after about 4 weeks of this is what we do well, this is what we have to, you know, cancel, this is how we want to play defense now. It all settles in. And the players are in football shape now. They're in better shape, you know, because I always say to play football, you got to get in football shape. What does that mean? Well, you got to play. You actually got to play football to get in football shape. You don't do that in camp. You don't do that practicing. You actually got to go play, yeah. Right? To feel the anxiety of playing in a game. And so now by week four, these guys are like, okay, after week four, you're going to see some separation.
19: Any concern if you're a Rams fan?
20: Oh, boy. You know, look, Myles Garrett's not there. Puka's not there. They played in a couple games where you think, hey, they should win, you know. No, not yet. 49ers have a nice lead. Seattle kind of came back to the pack already this year, and you're kind of looking at Seattle. Oh, Seattle, okay. So the Rams, you know, where they sit, they're okay. They're okay because they've been competitive in these games. They don't have they don't have two of their better players. So that'll make a difference.
19: Was there a wide receiver in your day that was, he was uncoverable?
20: Oh. The guy on our team was pretty good.
19: Harold Carmichael. Yeah. Well, he was 6'8".
20: Yeah. Yeah. He was kind of like, whoa, who can cover this guy, right? I mean, you know, I'm trying to think who the Rams had back in my day, the Rams and in the, you know, that's when Joe Namath was there, actually.
19: Oh.
20: When Joe Namath came from, you know, my first year was 1977 as a rookie, and Joe Namath was with the Rams.
19: And you picked off a pass, didn't you?
20: Yes. And, you know, and it was by a good player was Harold Jackson, who wore number 29, right? He was fast. Harold Jackson could run fast now. I mean, he was one of those guys. Mel Gray was another guy with the St. Louis Cardinals. Yeah. That was Jim Barton, those guys, right? Yeah. Dallas Cowboys had Drew Pearson and those guys, huh?
19: Did you face Chargers with Eric Coryell and Dan Fouts?
20: Yeah, yeah. They were good, too. That was Chuck Muncy and those guys. I played with Chuck Muncy at Cal and Winslow and those guys, right?
19: Well, they had Jefferson.
20: Jefferson was good.
19: Joyner.
20: Charlie Joyner had come from Cincinnati. This was that, you know, that was that Coryell offense. This was that, you know, like, oh, here we go. They're throwing it. Fouts would five steps, get the ball out. Never got sacked, get the ball out, right? I mean, it was fun to play those guys.
19: Great to talk to you as always, Herm. Thanks for joining us.
20: Yeah. Thank you.
19: We'll talk soon.
20: All right, thank you.
19: Thank you. Herm Edwards, former defensive back, analyst for the mothership. Yeah, I'm always curious. After the fact, you can be honest when you're facing a running back or a wide receiver. But when you're playing, if I said, hey, who's uncoverable? He's never going to say, well, this guy, who you don't want to tackle. You're not going to say it. But now, after the fact, you live to tell him about it. I just can't imagine. Now, Riggins had the famous touchdown run to beat the Dolphins in the Super Bowl. You know, fourth and one and bounced outside and went down the sidelines. He was a track guy in Kansas growing up. So he had speed, but I just remember he would be deceptively fast, and it has nothing to do with race. It has to do with he just was faster than what you thought, but he was more powerful than you thought. Like Earl Campbell had speed. He had power. But, you know, when you give out the same punishment that you take in, that's why Derrick Henry to me is amazing. Because he knows he's going to get hit, but he's going to hit you. So it's basically two hits. You're going to hit him, he's going to hit you. And the toll that should take on your body, that's what's remarkable about Derrick Henry. And give the Cowboys defense credit. Like, you have that goal line stand, and then you go down and score a touchdown. And I thought, you know, that's championship caliber stuff there. You're shutting down that team with those weapons inside the 5-yard line? Boy, Dallas is going to come away. I can't imagine that film study where you're going to be like, hey, coach, can we show that goal line stand one more time? No. Yes, Marv.
0: Going back to Derrick Henry real fast. I know we were talking about how great Derrick Henry was. The Titans. I'm furious if I'm a Titans fan. Mike Vrabel was the coach. A.J. Brown was my wide receiver. Derrick Henry was my all-pro running back. They went to the AFC Championship game, what was that, 2019?
19: Yeah, I know.
0: And now you're back to being the laughingstock of the NFL.
19: Well, yeah, you see some of these teams, and then when do we move on from this guy? I was just trying to understand, did they think Derrick Henry was spent? Like, why would you move on from Derrick Henry? And unless, you know, it was monetary. And I'm just going off memory here, but you do have these weapons here. And you do have a great coach. And it's like, nope, we need to move on. Now, I get it. Some teams need to move on from a coach. But these rosters are so interchangeable now. It's not like you're going to spend your entire career with this coach. I get that, where you're like, I'm going to tune him out. And I remember, you know, talking to some of the Lakers. They tuned out Pat Riley after a while. One of the great coaches of all time. Like, after a while. I'm sure the Celtics with Red Auerbach are like, oh, here we go again, Red. Yeah, Paulie.
2: I went back and looked at that Titans team. It was 2021. They were 12-5. They lost the division, and everyone freaked out. Like, they didn't believe in Ryan Tannehill anymore. Even though he's playing decent football, they had lots of talent. Lots of talent.
19: Yes, still.
21: Yeah, I mean, Tannehill had a good run there, but they did actually end up paying him a lot of money. And it's like, if they were afraid of paying guys like Derrick Henry and stuff like that, it is interesting to see where you did allocate some of that.
19: Well, you do allocate the money for the quarterback.
21: Yeah.
19: Because running backs are interchangeable. But not him. Like, there's certain guys where you go, no, he's built for the long haul. Yeah, Marv.
0: I think we saw the beginning of the end on live TV when they traded A.J. Brown. I think maybe he was a draft day pick. And you could see Mike Vrabel get up from his chair.
19: Yeah.
0: In real time, you saw the beginning of the end of that Titans team.
19: Yeah, that's a great point. All right, let me take a break. Got more phone calls coming up. We will give you our best and worst of the weekend after this.

0: 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Okay, here's a random thought that I have. Maybe it's going to come off as an accusation. This is really, really random for a show that is really, really random. I'm watching Sesame Street with my grandkids over the weekend. Is it just me, or are they phasing Big Bird and Cookie Monster out of Sesame Street? Whoa. Because I'm watching, and of course, with a 1.5-year-old and a 3.5-year-old, and that's my audience. And I said to the 3.5-year-old, where is Big Bird? And she didn't know the answer to that. And I said, where's Cookie Monster? Now, I don't want to make any accusations. It was an observation. That's all. But Big Bird just feels like he's been relegated here. And Cookie Monster. Yes, Todd.
1: You think the voices of Cookie Monster and Big Bird want a new deal? And they're just like kind of, why would you phase out Cookie Monster and Big Bird?
0: Well, no, I don't know this. I'm just saying it's an observation. Yes, Paul?
2: Contract disputes?
0: I don't know.
2: I'm looking at the 2026 cast list for Sesame Street, and they're promptly up there, Cookie Monster and Big Bird.
0: Yeah. Now, once again, we should reach out to somebody at Sesame Street, but Big Bird, I mean, come on. Yes, Dylan.
3: So this is an article from 2009 from Muppet Central, and it's titled, Has Big Bird Lost His Appeal? So it seems like this may have been in the works for quite some time now.
0: Okay. Yes, Todd.
1: I think if you want to face somebody out, that Grover character, you can get rid of him and we won't miss a beat. Sesame Street. Sorry. Super hey, Grover. We don't need him.
0: Yeah. We need to find this out. I don't know the next time I'll watch Sesame Street. Probably the next time that I see my grandkids. But it was alarming to me. They didn't flinch. They didn't know any better. Yes, Paul.
2: Quickly, Dan, there is a active spot on Reddit where people discuss how Elmo is sucking up all the airtime and Big Bird is getting pushed aside.
0: Okay.
2: Back to you.
0: Yes. Dylan?
3: Big Bird and Cookie Monster, though, from my recollection, were two of the marquee players in the Sesame Street ecosystem. So to phase them out, I mean, Elmo's great, but like...
0: I love Elmo.
3: But Big Bird, I was a big Bird guy back in the day.
0: What about Bert and Ernie?
3: I think they're still kicking.
0: I don't know in today's world how Bert and Ernie are going to do. Yeah, yes, Todd.
1: Could Cookie Monster be part of the childhood obesity problem? Maybe, this character's eating cookies all the time.
0: Todd, this is serious to me. Everything is a joke to you.
1: There's a juvenile diabetes issue. There's all kinds of stuff going on with cookies. Is not the message we want to send to kids.
0: You do not care about this.
1: I'm saying they should have an apple or banana, go out and play and, have a rice cake or something. You don't need all the cookies.
0: Well...
1: I should take my own advice.
0: Yes, you should. Yes.
1: Yum, yum, yum,
0: you
1: cookies.
0: Are Cookie Monster. Yeah. I'm being serious about this, and everything is a joke to you.
1: Yes. In that case, that was a joke.
0: Okay. Best and worst of the weekend. Go ahead, Tom.
1: In the opening minute of the second quarter in Lubbock, Red Raiders linebacker Austin Romaine became the first FBS player in 13 years to return two picks for touchdowns on consecutive throws. He did it against two different Sam Houston quarterbacks, Texas Tech 49-14 win. That was my best for worst. We spoke about it earlier, or at least in our morning meeting. They had a nice win at Tennessee, and he tied a school record 5 sacks. But Texas defensive end Colin Simmons unfortunately decided to simulate using the restroom after a second quarter sack of Vols quarterback Faison Brandon.
0: And there's talk that he could be the number one overall pick. He's that good. But I saw Steve Sarkisian said that he blamed that on social media, his player looking like he was urinating. Now... I don't know how you blame it on social media. Yeah, Paul.
2: And if you watched in the moment, I was watching in the moment when he did it, even his teammates like, come on, dude, you're getting a flag. You're dominating this ball game.
0: I know. What else, Dylan?
3: So my best, the...

0: Ravens kicking the game-winning field goal with a second left to get the win in Rio. They've had all of the business winning that after some interesting calls, but the Cowboys, yikes. My worst, if you had the Ravens minus 3.5, I'm sorry for you. The game ended with them winning by 3.
1: Marvin.
2: I got two best, DP. First best, I watched Jalen Brunson on SNL. He's having the world's best offseason. Had a really couple of good really sketches. Couple of good sketches. Other best, Dan Lanning having a real Suge Knight moment. I got some sound to accompany this.
1: Okay.
3: 3 wins against these guys. I guess if you're interested in winning football games and you're from this area, you should go to Oregon. If you want to go to a Chris Brown concert, you should go here.
1: I'm going to drop the mic.
2: It was, and it sounds very much like this.
4: Any artists out there want to be an artist and want to stay a star, and we won't have to worry about the executive producer trying to be all in the videos, all on the record, dancing, coming Death Row.
1: That's Suge Knight, CEO of Death Row. That was 1995. I don't think Dan Lanning was quoting or paraphrasing Suge Knight there.
2: No, but it gave that feel.
1: Yeah, Paul.
5: Dan, I just checked show records. We have never played cuts of Dan Lanning and Suge Knight back-to-back in show history before. Back to you.
1: Did you have another one, Marv?
2: That was it.
1: All right. Paul, best and worst of the weekend.
5: Florida football running back Jaden Ball, 142 and 3 touchdowns, and he looked every part of a star running back against Ole Miss. And the other one, Iowa quarterback Hank Brown, the most Iowa quarterback-sounding name in history, by the way. Territorial rights when your name is Hank Brown and you go to Iowa. 2 TDs, no picks. That last pass to, was it Vander Zee? Fantastic back shoulder pass.
1: Unbelievable. He put it where only his guy could get it, as we like to say. Jim in California. Hi, Jim. What do you have for me?
6: Dan, first time, long time, 5'10", and a very svelte 170. I am going with a worst first, and that would be Desmond Stevens, USC's linebacker. Not necessarily the late hit, but just the parading around, celebrating afterwards. It, as an SC fan, it was completely embarrassing. And my best, much to Dylan's chagrin, over in Dublin, U2 celebrating 50 years as a rock band, playing in the streets of Dublin and playing at their own school where they formed 50 years ago as one of the greatest rock and roll bands in the world.
1: Thank you, Jim. I noticed that. I let Dylan know that they're still alive and kicking, Dylan. Just letting you know.
0: They're alive.
1: Yes, they are. That's pretty cool, though, 50 years.
0: Yeah.
1: Look, I'm spoiled. When you think about the Who, I think, is still touring. Aerosmith, I think, might be done. The Stones. I mean, that's pretty impressive that you get a number of groups who are still doing it. They kind of set the bar too high, I think, at least for me with musical acts. Like, I want to see sustainability, and it's not fair to the artist. By the way, I watched the opening last night with Madonna. What awards? Was that the MTV?
2: VMAs.
1: Okay. It just feels like, can I get up there, and how much clothing do I have to have? Like, that's the new... Or that's the feeling I get sometimes there. I don't know if they're talented, but they're up there scantily clad. And then Madonna came out. Yeah. Todd's in the confessional.
5: Oh, boy.
1: 2 hours in the books. Final hour on this best and worst Monday after this. 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
2: Next great young one. Oh man, I thought Sam LaPorta was going to have, you know, break out more. Like, these guys are having good, like, rookie years, but then they're kind of falling off a little bit. Ty Warren was solid at first, not doing too much lately. Colson Loveland, the consistency isn't there. I mean, these guys have talent, no doubt, but I was leaning towards Colson Loveland. I just need to see him produce now going into, third week of the season.
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1: Final hour on this Monday, best and worst of the weekend. What you saw that you liked, you didn't like. 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Dylan, poll question for the final hour of the program. What are we going to go with?
4: You want a quick recap first?
1: Yeah, sure.
4: All right. Well, if you had to pick the NFL MVP today, are you taking Josh Allen or the field? This is very close, actually. 52% are taking the field, but it's right there.
1: Okay. All right. Brock Purdy is there. He's second in odds right now, according to DraftKings.
4: Yep. You want a new poll?
1: Yeah, sure.
4: Yeah, you'd like that? Todd actually sent me this one over. Mm. Besides the Raiders, which undefeated team do you believe in the least? So we got Vikings, 49ers, Bills, Chiefs.
1: Mm. So it just feels like it's two teams on that poll question.
4: Pretty much, yeah.
1: Yeah. I think we believe in the Chiefs, right?
4: I do.
1: Okay. And the other one?
4: Bills.
1: I think we believe in them.
4: They're all right.
1: That's not a good poll question.
5: I don't think everyone believes in the Bills. Find somebody out there.
1: Well, you're a Bronco fan.
5: That's right. So I don't believe in the Chiefs. But the Vikings and 49ers, that's still two. Even if you want to narrow it down to two, that's still an interesting one.
1: David Pollack was a first-round pick by the Bengals, a former defensive end with Georgia. And his podcast, you can find him on three media platforms, See Ball, Get Ball, and former analyst for College Game Day with the mothership. Great to see you again. I want to start with the play with Dante Moore. And I'm not exonerating anything that USC did or the defender, but if you're going to give yourself up, what's the harm in giving yourself up earlier? Because I don't want to depend on you making the right decision. I want to cover my own bleep and make the right decision. So where do you stand on that play? And Dante Moore, you know, when he slid. We'll try to get you back there, David. We lost him for a second. And look, I'm not saying Dante Moore, it was his fault. I'm saying that I can't have you make a play and I'm going to trust your judgment on when you hit me. And that was the feeling that I got. And I don't know why these quarterbacks, if you're going down, plus, can you slide? I would teach my quarterback, if you're going to slide, can you slide like you do in baseball? You don't slide, you know, wide open like this. Protect yourself when you slide if you have somebody who does something dangerous like we saw in that USC game. You can be to the side when you slide, just like you're sliding into second base. Yes, Dylan.
4: And I don't know how much of a factor this is for the defensive players, but we did see, remember that famous Kenny Pickett fake slide from a few years ago? So there is this element too where it's like, I could be getting duped maybe if you're a defensive player. It's obviously infrequent, but that is a thing. So,
1: well, how many times has that happened?
4: Well, could happen a bunch more.
1: I thought that they outlawed that.
4: They did?
1: Yeah.
4: Okay. Yeah. Well, then I guess that's not an issue.
1: Yeah. Ray?
6: I think a big problem, too, is sliding at the first down marker. Like, if you're going to give yourself up, you should do it 2 or 3 yards before the line you have to gain. When you get it right at the first down marker, that's where the problem starts.
1: All right, let me bring back David Pollack. Did you understand what I was getting at there of the slide and the role that the defender plays?
3: Yes, sir. First of all, Dan, your responsibility as a defensive player is to inflict pain and to get him on the ground, like, and to make him feel you consistently. So I understand exactly what he was doing. It's incumbent upon the quarterback to slide earlier, 100%. Now, I'm not going to refute the way that the player responded. That was embarrassing. Everybody knows that. Everybody can look at that and be like, you need to learn how to handle yourself a little bit better. That was classless, 100% classless. But Dante Moore has to protect himself earlier to not put himself in those situations. So you've seen quarterbacks, some quarterbacks just don't slide well and they refuse to slide and take shots. But when you slide that late and I'm already lunging at you, not good things are not going to happen.
1: Yeah, I kind of view it like riding a motorcycle. I don't want to because I don't trust anybody else on the road. I'm okay with me. And if I'm Dante Moore, any of these quarterbacks, slide earlier. Just protect yourself because you can't do anything about him, but you can do something about yourself.
3: Well, and the part about that that is the other side of that, and the reason they don't, Dan, is because as soon as they start to slide, they lose yards. So it's judging like, because as soon as you start to slide, that's where the ref's going to mark it. So it's a bad deal for you because you can be behind the sticks. But listen, it's a pretty good rule of when to slide and when to not get hit. When I'm coaching my quarterbacks and I'm coaching my team, third down, fourth down, touchdown, right? Like otherwise I'm not taking shots and understanding the down in the situation. I think Dante should protect himself a little bit better. You hope this is a lesson that him and other quarterbacks take from it because it was just a little bit late, which led him to coming in and to getting the shot, and it wasn't good. I mean, you get those Tua hands, like, it's so bad, man.
1: I know it's one game. I think they're a soft, 4-1, but USC, now you get into the big boy portion of the schedule here, and all eyes are on Lincoln Riley. Can he survive if he doesn't make the playoffs?
3: I think he has one thing going for him, the reason he probably could survive. The last year's recruiting class and the youth on this roster is absolutely silly. I mean, you start watching them on tape and you're like, who the heck is 94? Oh, Wayful. Oh, he's the number one player in the country. I mean, and you just keep going down the list, obviously offensively as well. And so they brought in so much talent that is immediately making an impact on this roster. The defense has to improve. Dan, I get it, man. Lincoln Riley's an offensive genius. He's an offensive coach. He's really, really good at it. But my gosh, how many times do we have to watch their defense stink year after year? And bringing in Gary Patterson with this talent, it helps. But watching them again the other night, man, if I'm a USC fan, I just got to be frustrated because it happens consistently. Like every time we get in a game with a decent offense, we get torched. And Rutgers torched them. And just to watch them consistently on that side, it's very frustrating. And if I'm a USC fan, I understand the frustration, but I also understand the youth that he just brought in. It's pretty incredible, and I think it's going to develop. It's just you got to risk that versus the other.
1: I just got this from a source. The final Senate vote on the Protect College Sports Act remains on track for approximately 5:30 p.m. Eastern tonight. Discussions continue through the weekend. They're confident it'll pass the Senate, but the belief is there's trouble in the House. With that in mind, schools and conferences are considering alternative approaches, assuming the bill never becomes the law. What do you think schools and conferences could do with this if they don't pass this?
3: First off, if it gets passed, I think it's a bunch of crap regardless. I don't think it's going to change a daggum thing. Dan, I want it to. I want it to change. And the one thing talking to all of these coaches, the one thing every single one of them gets behind is they have to figure out the 5 for 5. That's unanimous across the board. Everybody wants that because if you have 5 years to play 5 years and you have a one-time transfer, we're going to have way less movement because that's like telling Dan Patrick that, hey, Dan, you got 5 years to make a lot of money. But one of those years, if you have to sit out and you don't get paid, Dan ain't going to not get paid. Right? Like you're going to get paid. You're going to make sure you maximize that. So the one-time free transfer, you're off. But if you did it again, you'd start missing out on income. Listen, as much as I want this to be changed and I want it to get fixed, and actually just doing a documentary on NIL, it's almost done, about all the ifs, ands, or buts, the ins and outs from all the different angles. But last time Congress stepped in and we were like, hey, this is going to be awesome. We got a quote-unquote salary cap. You know what that did? That raised the floor of how much you have to spend in college sports. It did absolutely nothing good. So I don't anticipate this is going to change anything. The only thing that has to change, you know, at some point, Dan, is like, how do I get antitrust? How do I not get sued? Because what you're seeing with all the local courts immediately, like immediately they change things and it makes it worse, man. I wish we could figure it out.
1: Yeah, I don't know where we're headed here. Chris Sims was pretty vocal. He thought that this protect, you know, college football was basically for the SEC. That it was, let's restore the SEC, you know, so not everybody can have the same advantages as us. I don't know if you buy into that. You played in the SEC.
3: I don't buy into that at all. I think it protects the SEC and the Big Ten, which is all that matters. Just remember how this sport is created. It's the SEC and the Big Ten that runs everything about college football. Everyone else is kind of along for the ride. So the ACC doesn't have a say. The Big 12 doesn't have a say. And the ACC or the SEC and the Big Ten make all the money. They have the decision-making power. So I think those two conferences are tied together. Just like when you see the decision-making for the expanded playoff. It's the SEC commissioner and the Big Ten commissioner that need to have this discussion. Everybody else, like, it's kind of cool. Heard it, but, like, you don't have a say.
1: I also had a source telling me about, you know, the future of the ACC, that I don't think it's any secret. Miami, Florida State, maybe Clemson are going to want out. But where do they go? If you're the Big Ten and if they can only add one more school, the SEC can add three schools. Is it just a matter of time before these two conferences absorb, you know, the good teams in the ACC?
3: Yes, I think we get to the point where it's two conferences that's kind of AFC, NFC, like the NFL. And I think it's interesting to watch how this is going to unfold because Notre Dame obviously is a pivotal piece. But then you look at the teams that are also, I think it'll expand beyond what they're at right now as well. Like I think the Power Four, I think everybody's kind of has an audition right now. Literally, I think all the teams across the country, like if you're not spending money and you're not serious about this right now, you might not have a home in the future. And that's a big deal. But there's a lot of schools that we start to that look at that, like North Carolina State, from a standpoint of atmosphere and who they are and what they are, fit in the SEC better than they fit in the Big Ten. North Carolina fits better in the Big Ten. Virginia Tech fits better in the SEC. Virginia fits better, you know, in the Big Ten. Notre Dame obviously would fit in any conference and would be welcome to have. So I think we're going to start drawing the distinctions between the two.
1: Tell me what you see when you watch Arch Manning this year.
3: I think Arch Manning has exceptional talent. I think his release is good. His arm is good. He has all of the intangibles as well. He has the inside, the heart, the character, everything that goes with it. He has the size. He has the everything you need, except Arch Manning's processing is just a step slow. It's consistently a step slow. He can do things that are elite and on a high level. He just doesn't do them consistently. I think he's a really good quarterback, but he's not the guy right now. He's still gaining experience in year two. He still needs more reps, but I think I see a guy that has everything he needs to be super successful, to be a superstar. And right now, he's just a step slow with processing and where to go with the football. It's one too many pats. You watch him. Yeah. It's that last pat that then he throws it, where a lot of guys can go from here to I throw it immediately. He doesn't do that yet. So that's his next step to being the superstar, to matching the talent that he has.
1: Okay, but how do you get past that? Because there are guys in the NFL who still can't process quickly enough at the line of scrimmage.
3: Reps definitely help. The more reps you get, help. Now, listen, Sarkisian's offense isn't really an offense that you're going to sit there and go through progressions consistently and do that. So I'm not saying he'll get that at Texas, but I think there's a good chance Arch Manning's back in college football next year. I think there's a great chance. I think you'll see him this year gain more experience. You'll see him next year. He'll have an opportunity to go be in the same system again with a bunch of talented players and get more experience. Because a lot of people will tell you, you know, going to the next level, I want to see 30 starts. I want to see 30 starts, right? I want to make sure I see him progress and get better and better. And so I think Arch is still working on that. I think he's still got to get better. I think you can get better with it, but you're right. There's guys in the NFL that I'm watching right now that I'm like, listen, he couldn't process in college. He didn't do that in college. And you're expecting him to do it at the next level. And a lot of times it doesn't work out.
1: Yeah, that's the knock on Shedeur Sanders, is he doesn't process quickly enough, whereas college was different for him. So I certainly understand that. And there are other quarterbacks, not just Shedeur. But going back to Arch, I wonder if the team that would be on the clock, like when he has to decide if he's coming back or not, if that's not, let's say, Tennessee, or throw out a team where, like, if the Jets are staring at you, or the Dolphins, or Arizona, how much do you think that could impact with him wanting to go back to college?
3: We all rave about this quarterback class. And last year, you're hearing everybody rave about this class. I think their tune's going to change a lot this year when we get towards the class. I think people are going to backtrack on that because they're not watching probably right now, and they're going to. But I think everybody pointed to the future. Can we talk about the guys that everybody was pointing to, Dan? Can we talk about, like, Lenora Sellers?
1: I know.
3: I mean, we can go down the list of guys. The only guy that I'm ready to concede that I'll tell you is the guy that nobody talks about. The guy that nobody's talked about as being the number one pick. You can't tell me in any world Trinidad Chambliss isn't a top 15 pick.
1: I thought that last year, David. I'm like, he must be really getting paid well if he's willing to wait to go in one more year.
3: Well, but you know how guys look at this, man. They're immediately, the first thing they do is, okay, he's not tall. Okay, that's fine. I get it. What else can he do? Like, most tall, untall guys are guys that can't see over their linemen. How do they negotiate that? Well, Drew Brees did okay with it. Trinidad Chambliss completes almost 80% of his passes over the middle of the field. He's so good at it. When you watch him zip the football, the feel for the game, the ability to extend and make other plays, that's all about people going, hey, man, he's just not real tall. Well, guess what? Neither is Bryce Young. He's bigger than Bryce Young. He's bigger than Bryce Young. So you can't tell me Bryce Young, who's now his arrow's going up this direction.
1: Brock, he had to change Brock some Purdy. Things.
3: Brock Purdy's doing okay. Trinidad Chambliss will be the top quarterback in this class coming up. I don't have any doubt about it, except for one guy that nobody talks about, and they will be talking about. Drew Mestemaker.
1: Yeah. Yeah. For another episode when you join us with that.
3: But, yes, sir.
1: Hey, good luck with the show. See ball, get ball. And great to talk to you again, buddy.
3: Appreciate that, Dan.
1: That's David Pollack. It's See Ball, Get Ball, college football podcast, YouTube show. He's a very bright guy. Always appreciate his contributions. And you can find those on three media platforms. Some interesting stuff there. How about we take a break, and then we'll revisit some of the things that David had to say right after this. Todd. Dude Mountain is not a mountain back there. We need to replenish.
5: That's my fault. It became a bit of a molehill when I started stealing it and bringing it to my house instead of leaving it for the rest of the group here.
1: I got to talk to the big German and get you another shipment of Dude Wipes.
5: I think we need two shipments, one for the staff and one that I can just put in the back of my vehicle. That would be great for everyone.
1: And once again, saying shipment.
5: Shipment.
1: Yeah, just want to make sure.
5: And what flavors does it come in?
1: No, there's scents and vanilla chip.
5: Like ices at the pizza place.
1: Maybe chocolate chip.
5: Okay, gelato.
1: There is mint chill. 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Todd still doesn't understand that.
5: I don't, but it's amazing that it works and it flushes and then nothing gets stuck in the bottom there. It's great.
1: What did you just do?
5: Did I make a little noise there?
1: Yeah, you did. Join the movement.
5: I got to get that checked.
1: Yeah, you... 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Dude Wipes, best clean, pants down.

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0: From what I'm told from one of my sources, U2 is rehearsing, getting ready for a worldwide tour. Perhaps we could get them to come to the Man Cave. Or maybe you and me, Dylan, we go see a U2 show.
1: I would, you know what, Dan? I would happily do that with you.
0: Okay. I saw where Key and Peele did a skit on going to a Fish concert. I sent it to Dylan. It was pretty good.
1: Yeah, they nailed that one.
0: Did they? I wasn't sure because haven't been to a Fish show. Although we did interview Trey Anastasio. This has to be over 20 years ago. And he came into the ESPN zone in Times Square. He was fun. I really enjoyed talking to him. I don't remember what I talked to him about, but I think I said he looked like Boris Becker, the tennis player, but I don't remember much else other than he was a very nice guy. Very chatty. Yes, Dylan.
1: He's a huge sports fan, actually.
0: Is he?
1: Big Jets fan.
0: Oh.
1: Yeah, unfortunately.
0: Oh, maybe we talked about that. Maybe. I don't know. But I just remember I did, you know, somebody said, hey, do you want to have, you know, lead singer of Fish? And I go, yeah, but I don't listen to music and I haven't been to a show. And they said, no, you'll still like him. And I don't think I told him that I don't listen to it, but that would have been kind of rude, I would think. Yes, Dylan.
1: So if I do U2 with you,
0: okay,
1: will you do a concert of my choosing as well?
0: No.
1: Do a home and home?
0: No.
1: No? Okay.
0: No.
1: Well, I'll still go with you.
0: Okay, thank you. unpacking some of the things that David Pollack had to say, Drew Mestmaker is, he's a transfer from North Texas, and now he's at Oklahoma State. And Oklahoma State has been a pleasant surprise, I think, this year after they got rid of Mike Gundy. And he's put up some pretty impressive numbers here. Ray, do you want to give me those numbers that he has? I'm trying to pull up this information, and it's not helping me.
2: Yeah, he's got 1,200 yards passing, 11 touchdowns, 5 picks. The big one, the game against Oregon, 317 yards passing, 109 yards rushing on the ground. He hurdled an Oregon defender for a touchdown. Last week, 20 of 27, almost 400 yards, 3 touchdowns. And what's impressive is, if you remember, they lost to Tulsa in week one. And he put up a stinker, and he's been on fire ever since.
0: Yeah, okay. And David Pollack likes him. That's his second favorite quarterback. Aside from Trinidad Chambliss.
2: I think he also mentioned Mensa, too, I believe, from Miami.
0: Yeah. I still like Miami as national champ. And Mensa sneaking in and getting the Heisman, maybe. Isn't Miami Clemson this weekend, I believe? Does that sound right, Marvin?
3: That is correct.
0: Could be a big game for Clemson, getting a win.
3: Most must win, maybe?
0: Of the weekend. The Arch Manning thing about him going back to school, I was surprised to hear that. He doesn't need the money, or he doesn't need the money now. He does need to get better. And look, David's doing this from a very critical eye as a former defensive player and an analyst, where processing is so important. And if you're not processing in college, good luck doing that in the NFL. And, of course, his uncle processed better than anybody who's probably played the game. That's what I find curious. Is this something that's learned? Because if it is, then Peyton should be able to teach Arch, when you go, this is how you process in real time. And a scout told me this about Shedeur Sanders. He doesn't process quickly enough. In Colorado, he didn't need to. But in the NFL, you do. Getting to the line of scrimmage, you know, getting your team in and out of a play, a huddle, changing, whatever it is, going through progressions. It's so much, and it's moving so fast. And it's not just Shedeur Sanders. You know, Cam Ward could be going through this for all I know. You know, these are young quarterbacks. Yes, Dylan.
1: So actually, I have the odds for the number one pick in next year's draft.
0: Okay.
1: Arch Manning is still your favorite at plus 215, which would, one, for starters, imply he's probably not going back to college. But that's followed by Trinidad Chambliss at plus 400 and C.J. Carr plus 400. Then Jeremiah Smith plus 500. Yeah. And then Mensa Moore. Then Mestmaker, actually.
0: Yes. Yes, Ray.
2: We did talk about it on the gambling podcast a little bit. The Arch Manning and that Texas offense been a little underwhelming Going into this weekend, their yards per play were lower than Michigan and Oklahoma, two offenses that we think are terrible.
0: James in California. Hi, James. Best and worst of the weekend.
4: Hello, friends. 5'10", a sinewy 168. I'm with you, Dan. The best is that Nance, J.J. Watt telecast. It was in Fuego, maybe a harbinger of things to come. Worst, I flew across the country, lifelong Hootie and the Blowfish fan. As soon as I land, Ocean City, Maryland, bang, rained out. Real gut punch. Advice on how to get through these next few years.
0: Yeah, they're going to do a couple of concerts. I don't know if, you know, Darius has said that the last time Hootie and the Blowfish played would probably be South Carolina Stadium. Probably. Jim in Dayton. Hi, Jim.
5: Hi. Second time, long time, part of your old blind guy demographic. So I've got to start with my worst. That would be our Cincinnati Bengals. But my best this weekend is as a blind consumer, Ross Tucker, phenomenal. He was so great to listen to. I didn't feel like I needed to go to the radio. It was amazing. Love the game and love what he's doing.
0: Thank you, Jim. We'll pass that on. I thought J.J. Watt was on it. He did great. I love the energy, and it forced Jim Nance to take it up a notch too, energy-wise, to match what that game, you know, how it was unfolding and the audience, the crowd. I thought J.J. did a wonderful job. Yes, Dylan?
1: I saw on Instagram, J.J. Watt posted a video. He had been working out in Rio at like an outdoor kind of gym thing. And I guess he went to seek some shade in the corner of the gym. And then while he was doing that, he was barefoot. And he was like, it smells like pee a lot. And realized he was standing in the pee corner.
0: What is the pee corner?
1: I guess it's just a corner where people pee there. But he was standing there barefoot trying to get shade.
0: Okay, wait a minute. He's working out?
1: Yeah.
0: Is he working out in a bathroom?
1: No, it's like an outdoor gym. He's in Rio, so it's like one of the, you know, like there's...
0: Don't they have a bathroom?
1: Apparently the bathroom's the corner of the gym.
0: Okay.
1: Yeah, so he went to seek shade. It was the only shady spot, and then I guess he was like... Smells weird over here, and he was standing in the
0: Russell corner. In Philly. Hey, Russell, what's on your mind?
6: Hey, how's it going, Dan? 6'1", 210. First time, long time. So, best and worst. My best is my Phillies clinching, cardiac kids, we call them. And my worst is my Wolverines losing on the last play to Iowa Hawkeyes. They always seem to be a bugger. A thorn in our side. You guys have a good day.
0: Well, thank you, Russell. And that reminds me, this is how it sounded, courtesy of the Iowa Student Radio.
7: This is it, Hank Brown. A defining Iowa moment. Waits in the wings. Can he snatch it? Empty in the backfield. Hits his back foot. Throws to the end zone. Back shoulder. Is he caught? Oh, my God. Oh, my God. He caught it. Oh, my God. He caught it. Yes. Western Michigan and the college football world. Iowa has your back.
0: I think that's how most college student-run radio stations sound. Yes, Marvin.
8: Do you think he practiced that? Do you think he kind of had a, you know what? If it comes down to this, this is the line that I'm going to have.
0: I would have no problem if he did practice that. But that's such as so improbable that they won that game. PA in South Dakota. Hi, PA.
9: Yeah, hi. Good morning to you and the crew. Happy Monday. I got a best and a worst. I'm going to start with the worst. My Saints, who had been kind of building a nice reputation for clutching the second half, they kind of poo-pooed that away. That's all right. It's early. But my best in pro cycling, excuse me, an American, Brandon McNulty, won the gold in the World Championship Elite Men's Race. And that's the first time an American's won that in 33 years since Lance Armstrong. Yeah, that's, I can't talk no more.
0: All right. Thank you, PA. Aiden in Utah is back. Hi, Aiden.
10: Good morning, Dan. Long-time caller, first-time listener. Listen, I got a best and the worst. First, the best. I'm sorry, best and a bestest. The best being my Utah Utes and some dude named Way Sean Parker. This dude is going to be a star. He had over 160 yards on the ground and another 65 through the air, running all over the Iowa State Cyclones. And then obviously the bestest being my Denver Broncos are all the way back, and I never had any doubt in them. From the moment the season kicked off, Dan, I knew this team was going to be great.
0: Thank you, Aiden. Thank you. Jeremy in Ohio. Hi, Jeremy.
11: Hey, Dan. Thanks for taking the call. I think as we get into the fall here, I loved your Sesame Street conversation earlier. It was great. We need to get the worst Danette Award named the Grover Award. Mm. And since Todd gets it every year, send him on out if he wants Grover replaced. Because Grover, you know, have a good day.
0: All right. Maybe I bring Big Bird in here and have Big Bird sit in Todd's chair. Oh, you were shaking your head yes until I said that.
12: Yeah, I thought you were going in a different direction. I know I was being replaced by one of the Sesame Street
0: kids. Fred in Reno. Hi, Fred.
13: Hi, Dan. Thanks for the call.
0: Yeah.
13: Best of the weekend, the Cleveland Browns are 2-1 and the Dallas Cowboys are 1-2. The other thing I have is I've met a lot of people who do not like you two, and they all have something in common. They all dress like Dylan.
0: Thank you, Fred. It's okay if Dylan doesn't like you too. I always want to know why you like or don't like a band. But if you're saying they downloaded an album onto your email, okay, and that's the reason why you don't like them, then I have a problem with you.
1: But that's not, that's just like that. Sure, that was annoying. I don't really care. It's just funny to bring up. I don't particularly care for U2's sound by and large.
0: Okay.
1: They're overrated. How about that? In my opinion.
0: Well, they could be overrated, but who overrated them? Probably the critics.
1: The people.
0: Yes. Yes, Marvin.
8: Is there one musical artist that you would not stand for being called overrated?
0: Well, when McLovin was on the show, he called the Beatles overrated. And that's why I kicked McLovin off the show. That's not true. That's not true. You're overcovered. And so when somebody's overrated, it just means you're overcovered. You're over-talked about. That must mean you're doing something right if they're talking about you. But if you want to say U2 is overrated, that's fine. You can't say, although people have, the Beatles, their impact on music, it should be studied. You should be able to take courses in that. You should be able to get a degree in studying the Beatles. Like little things, you know, plugging your guitar into the console when you're like they experimented so much. And I think like Revolution, just the beginning guitar with that, nobody had ever done that. What they did with Helter Skelter, nobody had done that. And then you juxtapose that with all the other beautiful songs. I mean, George Harrison couldn't even get his songs on the albums. While My Guitar Gently Weeps, they're like, nice try, George. Sorry, we got The Long and Winding Road and Yesterday and Let It Be, so we're not going to let your songs. And George was very talented, but they treated him like he was a little brother. Kyle in Iowa. Hi, Kyle.
14: Hey, Dan, good morning. Thanks for taking my call. Second time, long time, 5'9", a dad yoked 155. Thank you. Say, I got a best and bestest of the weekend. Best, my Raiders of Las Vegas, a solid 3-0. Suck it, Todd. Bestest of the weekend, full slate of Saturday youth activities, watching my kids do what they do best. Me and the wife get home, get to catch the second half of the Hawkeyes. And I tell you what, with 5 minutes to go and Kirk lines up for a field goal when we're down by 5 points, I was about ready to rip the TV off the wall. And he totally redeems himself. What can Brown do for you? Go Hawks. For the first time in a long time, we got to make Michigan our Michigan.
0: Well, you got Ohio State now and College Game Day coming to town. Lucas in Scotland. Lucas is back. Hi, Luke.
15: Hey, Dan. Good morning.
0: Good morning.
15: I'm going to go best and worst. My worst first, as an Aggie and as a fan of the Texans. It's been a brutal couple of weekends. I feel like they're lost at both levels there. But I will say, as a, you guys know me as a baseball fan, first and foremost, my history-making Houston Astros, don't ask what kind of history, were able to beat the Texas Rangers by one game and make it into the playoffs with their eighth division title in the last 10 years. Look at the Mariners. Look at the Blue Jays. Baseball is hard to get back to the playoffs, and they've still consistently done it. So happy for my boys.
0: Thank you, Lucas. There's a couple of universities that have taught classes. Carnegie Mellon, Ohio State. Yeah, it should be taught to understand the impact that they had. They weren't a touring band, but the sounds that they provided separate them from everybody. Yes, Dylan.
1: I took a class on World of Warcraft in college, so I'd have to imagine they offer stuff about the Beatles.
0: Was it a pass-fail World of Warcraft?
1: No, it was actually pretty intense. I had to write a 25-page research paper on World of Warcraft.
0: Yes, Ray.
2: Yeah, I had a buddy who did a Game of Thrones class, pass-fail. And like Dylan, it was a 20-page essay at the end of the class.
0: Yeah, I'm fine with that. I mean, there's so many... I don't think they teach what they should be teaching in college. They should be teaching you life skills, things, you know, balancing a checkbook, real estate, stocks, things that you can... You know, I always bring up the history of Mesopotamia. When I was at Eastern Kentucky... And I did not want to go to class. And I remember I had the history of Mesopotamia. I go, why? Why do I need this? I don't care. I remember. Nah, I don't want to say that. But yeah, there were situations where I go, what am I doing here? Maybe teach people how to, you know, when they move on. There's other things. Your education is primarily outside of the classroom, I think, in college, because you learn to grow up. You deal with situations. You deal with a cheerleader who might have slept with somebody that you knew behind your back, and then you found out, and then you're heartbroken. And then he rubs it in your face like 50 years later. You know, but I'm over it.
12: It's getting a little personal.
1: Thank you, example.
0: Yes, Marvin.
8: First of all, I hate when that happens. And second of all, Taylor Swift at the University of Texas at NYU, they have a couple of courses on her sociology and literature, analyzing her songwriting and cultural footprint.
0: I'm fine with that. It's okay. I mean, you got to do your core classes. I get that. But have some fun. Yes, Dylan.
1: I believe, and I'll have to double check, at Oberlin College in Ohio, yeah, you could minor in Super Smash Bros., like the video game.
0: I might have a problem with that.
1: That's a little too bridge too far.
0: Yeah. But at Full Sail University, with my broadcasting school, your degree is in sportscasting, not communications, not journalism. Sports broadcasting is your degree. Yes, Todd.
12: That's very legitimate, and you can make something of yourself. Having these classes about like some musician or something like that, I think that seems like a bit of a reach, that the schools are running out of ideas on what to teach the kids. To do like a Taylor Swift class. I love Tay Tay, but I don't know if we need to have a class to gather.
0: Did I call on you and you weren't ready to really say anything?
12: No, I was absolutely.
0: You were.
12: I'm just saying, it's just me saying something completely
0: okay. I didn't know that you were actually ready to
12: That's
0: talk.
12: That's how sad it is. I actually meant to say.
0: Yes, Ray.
2: I'm seeing Colorado has the zombie in history and pop culture as a class that you can take.
1: That rules.
2: Zombie in the history of pop culture.
0: Okay. Generation Z? Was that the Brad Pitt movie? With zombies?
1: World War Z.
0: Oh, World War Z. I know my wife and daughters have probably watched that 15 times.
1: Really?
0: Yeah, they really think there's a zombie apocalypse. And if it happens, they're always going, now, if we go someplace, what happens with a zombie apocalypse? And I go, we're not doing this.
1: We all die immediately.
0: Yes, yes. Yeah. Brad Pitt's not walking through that door. He's right here. What, Todd?
12: So what comes first, a zombie apocalypse or AI is going to destroy the entire planet? I'm a little concerned. We should figure this out.
0: How about we take a break? Last call for phone calls. 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
13: I wanna get physical. 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
14: Oh, no.
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16: 82 was the Billboard number one song on this date in 1982 was Olivia Newton-John's Physical. And the clue was not quizzical, physical.
14: Oh, man. I felt so bad. Was Olivia Newton-John, she wasn't alive to hear that, let's get quizzical.
16: What was the whole idea?

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